And the Lord woke me one morning around 4, and he answered my prayer, as I told you before. He said, I was that man working by your side. You thought it was just another person, same life. Well, I wondered if you'd notice or even care about me. But you were busy with other things, you see. So I got your attention by stopping your growth. 'Cause it's impossible to please me.

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0: I shot back, and the next thing you know, I was winging on the floor. When a guy in a voice kind of deep and low says,
1: "That's a mighty long way to go for a front row seat to hear anybody sing."
0: And I guess that judge, he weren't no music lover. I got 15 months, but that don't mean a thing. 'Cause yesterday in the prison yard, a show came through and hardy har.

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to those in times of grief. O beloved, I have watched as I have seen your heartbreak with loss and the tears that you could not keep from falling. For I grieve as I watch your pain, O my child, as you stretch out your hand and fall into my embrace. Your agony of heart and soul shall ease. For surely I am he who is the comforter. And even in the natural, when it seems as though all natural comfort eases not, surely I say to you, beloved, that as you draw near to me amidst this pain of loss, I shall put a shield across your heart, and I, my Spirit, the Comforter, shall bathe your heart in his embrace. Even as you have not believed that there could be any rest from the aching in your heart, surely, my child, I tell you that as you fling yourself on me, you shall even experience a supernatural healing, a supernatural comfort that is far beyond and above all earthly solace. Oh, come to me, my child, for yet a little while. Do you not yet realize that your time span on earth is but a vapor in comparison to eternity? And that once again you shall see your beloved one's face. For surely I tell you, there is no loss here, no sickness or mourning, for the old order of all things has passed away. Only continual light, love, and worship of my Father remain. So run into my outstretched arms, beloved, climb into my lap, and as you place your head upon my heart, allow my supernatural comfort and healing to ease a continual ache in your heart. And precious child, know that even as I speak to you amidst your pain, your beloved one looks in my face, and they will never again be apart from me.

So you see, beloved, while you grieve, they are radiant with the light and the glory and the radiance of the joys of heaven and the closeness to me and my Father. And know, my child, that indeed when your time has come and you shall see me face to face, so indeed they shall welcome you with me into the glories that await you here beyond eternity. So do not let your heart be sick any longer, beloved, but lose yourself in my embrace, and you will find comfort for your aching heart. Sincerely, the Lord Jesus Christ.

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2: The Bible has about 500 verses on prayer, 500 verses on faith, and 2,350 scriptures that apply to money. 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And as a result, since people have limited knowledge, they unknowingly violate biblical financial principles and later suffer the consequences. We have a solution. Commencing shortly, my experienced leaders and I will lead several small groups based on my book, Financial Management God's Way. 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

live, we live for the Lord. Romans 14, verse 8. Have you ever found yourself thinking, how can they actually believe that? I have. Maybe you are questioning another group's political beliefs, style of clothing, or foods they eat or don't eat. In this time of intense political, and in some cases, cultural polarization, we can easily point fingers and lose connection with other people. The Apostle Paul encouraged Christians in Rome to remember the reason for their life choices. Whatever they might choose to eat, whatever special days they might observe, they were to do so for the Lord. Their loyalty belonged to Jesus. They were to live for Jesus and die for Jesus. So, too, for us today. Our lifestyle choices and the words we speak are to show our love for God and not our attachment to a certain way of doing things. Our main focus is living for Christ. Our text says that each person must have their own convictions. In my actions as a parent, in the way I decide what to buy, and in other, more important, ethical choices, I want to be right. I find it difficult to surrender my need to be right. But sometimes, we can either be kind or prove we are right. But not both. Acting with kindness is more important than trying to convince others. Being willing to assume the best in others, listening instead of speaking, these responses can be a powerful witness in today's world, and perhaps the power of words is knowing when to speak no words at all.

Today's reading came from the Rejoice Daily Devotional published by Menno Media. 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Menno Media is a publishing ministry that aims to provide thoughtful, faith-based curricula and books that are rooted in Anabaptist theology and practice.

0: Welcome to the Mercy Minute with Mercy Ships CEO, Dr. Michelle White.
1: To Abdu, his wife Jutila was the most beautiful woman in the world. But a tumor growing on her face caused her to disagree. Then one day they heard about Mercy Ships. The couple made the difficult journey to the ship, missing work and worried about what they would find when they arrived. But Jesus' love, which is at the center of our mission, met them on board. Jutila was amazed at how our volunteers treated her, saying, "The people here are kind and very helpful. This is how Christianity is." As followers of Jesus, we are called to be light in a very harsh world. But sometimes it is simple kindness that helps people see Him clearly. Today, Jutila's tumor is gone and her smile shines with joy.
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1: Hello, friends. 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
0: 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Badger lived in a cozy little house. Sometimes the door stuck, sometimes the shutters rattled, and the roof leaked. Sometimes the chimney clogged and filled the house with smoke. But Badger never seemed to mind. "Nothing's perfect," he would say. One night there was a terrible storm. The door groaned and buckled in the wind. The shutters shook and slammed against the wall, and the chimney clogged, filling the house with thick black smoke. Finally, the shingles blew off, letting the rain pour in. The next morning, when the storm had passed, Badger looked around his little home. "This place is a mess," he said. "It needs fixing up, but I can't do it. I'm moving." Badger found himself an enormous new house. It had leaded windows and double doors. It had carvings and towers and polished floors. It even had a grand stone staircase at the front. "Now this is a house," Badger beamed, and hurried home to pack. But when he was done, his old home looked so empty and sad that he began to regret moving. Badger had an idea. He made a sign that read, "Handyman Special, New Owner Needed for Old House." No sooner had Badger tacked it up and closed the door than there was a knock. When he opened the door, he found Grandmother Mouse holding the sign. Badger warned her about all the repairs the house needed, but Grandmother Mouse just smiled. "Someone will fix them for me," she said. So Badger moved into his new house, and Grandmother Mouse moved into his old one. But Badger soon found he was not happy in his new house. His furniture looked small and worn in the immense rooms. He got lost in the endless maze of hallways. And the staircase to Badger's bedroom was so long and winding that some nights, when he was too tired to finish the climb, he would just curl up and sleep in the middle. One day, Badger received a card from Grandmother Mouse inviting him to tea. When he arrived, his old home looked so warm and welcoming that a tear came to his eye. "Oh, Mr. Badger," said Grandmother Mouse when she answered the door, "I want to thank you for this little house. It's perfect, just perfect." She smiled sweetly and said, "The only thing that bothers me is the door that sticks." Badger twisted his tie nervously. He was ashamed to admit that he'd never tried to fix anything before. "Maybe it needs oiling," he said, mustering his courage. "Let me try." Badger picked up an oil can and began squirting the hinges. Soon the door opened smoothly. "I fixed it," he shouted excitedly. They had a wonderful visit. When Badger was ready to leave, Grandmother Mouse said, "Come again tomorrow," and waved goodbye. When he returned the next day, Grandmother Mouse was watching from the window. "Oh, Mr. Badger," she cried, "thank you for repairing that sticking door. Now this cozy little house is perfect, just perfect. Except for the shutters that rattle," she looked at him hopefully. "They probably need gluing," said Badger cautiously. "Let me try." With clamps, a brush, a pot of glue, Badger repaired the broken shutters. "I fixed them," he exclaimed delightedly. Again, they had a wonderful visit. "Please come tomorrow," said Grandmother Mouse as she showed him to the door. When he returned the next day, Grandmother Mouse was standing on the path. "Oh, Mr. Badger," she cried, "thank you for fixing that sticking door and those rattling shutters. Now this quaint little house is perfect, just perfect. Except for the roof that leaks." She looked at him encouragingly. You just need a shingle or two, Badger replied confidently, with a hammer, nails, new shingles, and a tall, tall ladder. Badger repaired the roof and stopped the leak. I fixed it, he said proudly, and laughed. Once again, they had a wonderful visit. You must come tomorrow, said Grandmother Mouse, when Badger was ready to leave. When he returned the next day, Grandmother Mouse was waiting at the gate. Oh, Mr. Badger, she cried. Thank you for fixing that sticking door, those banging shutters, and the leaky roof. Now this sweet little house is perfect, just perfect, except for the chimney that smokes, said Badger boldly. It just needs some sweeping. With a special brush he made himself, Badger swept the chimney clean. I fixed it, he said masterfully. Never had they laughed as much as they did that afternoon. Please come again tomorrow, said Grandmother Mouse when it was time for Badger to leave. But when he returned the next day, there was so much noise coming from inside the house, he had to knock for a long time before Grandmother Mouse heard him. Oh, Mr. Badger, she cried. Thank you for fixing this sticking door, those banging shutters, the leaky roof, and that smoking chimney. Now that everything is fixed, this dear little house really is perfect. Everything is fixed, said Badger in dismay. Everything, said Grandmother Mouse, except that all my relations have come to stay, and now there's not enough room for me. I can fix that too, shouted Badger happily. Grandmother Mouse and all her relations moved into Badger's large new house, and Badger moved back into his cozy old home. Now that everything is fixed, my little house is perfect, he told Grandmother Mouse the next time they met, except that now it needs a friend to come to tea. I can fix that, said Grandmother Mouse, and she did.

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1: My pastor says, it doesn't matter what religion you follow, you'll still go to heaven. Is that right, though?
2: Nope, that's not correct. There's only one way to get to heaven. Hi, and welcome to a brand new week of stories and scriptures just for you here on Keys for Kids. My name is Zach. Some people think it doesn't matter what you believe as long as you believe in something. Well, frankly, that's just ridiculous. It would be like saying you can get to your house by going in any direction you want. 1 John 14:6 says this, I am the way and the truth and the life. No one comes to the Father except through me. And those words were spoken by Jesus. Our story today is called All Roads Lead to Rome, Part 1. It's so pretty here, Kennedy told her aunt and uncle as she gazed around the picnic area. She turned to her brother. Don't you wish we could live in the Rockies, Elliot? It sure is nice, Elliot said. Look, I guess everybody likes the spot. There are paths coming here from all directions. It's just like the city of Rome. How is this like Rome? Aunt Sue asked. Last week, our pastor said that in the days of the Roman Empire, you could follow any road and it would lead you to Rome, Elliot explained. He said that it's like going to heaven. No matter what religion we follow, it will lead us to heaven if we're sincere and do our best. Uncle Don frowned. Perhaps all roads did lead to Rome, but all religions certainly don't lead to heaven. The Bible has something to say about that.
3: That's right, said Aunt Sue. If we want to know what's true and what's not, we can't accept the word of any person unless what they say agrees with what we read in the Bible. And in the book of John, Jesus says he is the way to heaven. We can only be saved from sin and have eternal life by trusting in him.
2: Kennedy looked doubtful. I never heard our minister say that. Wouldn't he know?
3: Yeah, said Elliot. He's had lots of training and he's a really cool guy.
2: It doesn't matter who he is or how nice he is, Uncle Don said. What matters is whether he teaches what God says in his word. The book of Acts talks about the Apostle Paul going to a city called Berea. When he preached to the people there, they checked the scriptures to see if what he said was correct. That's what we need to do, too.
3: I never thought about that, Elliot said. I always thought whatever our pastor said was true, but I guess he could be wrong.
2: Uncle Don nodded. People can be wrong, but what God says in his word is always right. He pulled out his phone. How about I show you some more Bible verses that talk about how Jesus is the only way to have eternal life? Elliot and Kennedy nodded and scooched closer.
3: Well, how about you? Do you go to church to learn about God? Do you read books, watch videos, or listen to programs that talk about God?
2: That's great, but make sure what you're learning agrees with God's word. If you're not sure whether something is true, ask a parent or teacher to help you find it in the Bible. Follow the example of early Christians and study the Bible so you know what it says. Our key verse is Acts 17:11.
4: They received the message with great eagerness and examined the scriptures every day to see if what Paul said was true.
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0: just about to have a time of wonder, adventure, and excitement. Would you like to join us? Then get ready, because you never know what'll happen when you have an adventure in Odyssey. What would you like?
1: I'd like
2: ketchup and mustard with
3: water.
0: Would you like a wax?
4: No, thanks.
2: What's your name, sir?
5: Binky. Cool. Do I win something?
2: The Sheboygan Shuffle.
0: Sounds good.
3: Yeah, sounds good.

0: doing, Mr. Allen?
1: Oh, just changing some things on the menu board up here. We're trying out a few new flavors. The ice cream supplier sent us some free samples.
0: Really? What flavors?
1: Let's see. Strawberry Mocha Dream, Pistachio Mocha Crunch, and Cappuccino Mocha Jamocha. I guess they had some mocha to get rid of.
0: Hi, Mr. Allen. Hi, Erica. Hi, Courtney. This is my cousin, Hannah. Hannah, this is Mr. Allen, and you've already met Erica.
1: Hello, Hannah. Nice to meet you.
0: Same here. Hannah's moving here in a couple of weeks. Her family's staying with us while they look for a house.
1: Well, that should be fun for both of you.
0: Yeah, we've got a lot to catch up on.
1: Where are you moving from, Hannah?
0: Pennsylvania, near Philadelphia.
1: Oh, really? How did you like it there?
0: It was a blast. When it comes to entertainment, I am used to having a few more choices than you have here.
1: I'm sure.
0: Well, there's a lot to do here, too. You'll see. I know. That's what you keep telling me. Come on, I'll show you. All right, it was nice meeting you, Mr. Allen.
1: Nice meeting you, too. And I hope to see you around. Well, welcome to Odyssey.
0: Thanks. Bye. Did you see that, Mr. Allen?
1: See what?
0: Courtney.
1: Well, sure, I saw her.
0: Well, not her, the way she looked.
1: I don't follow you.
0: She got her hair cut. She bought a new dress.
1: Yeah? And?
0: Well, I met Hannah the other day, and Courtney's just... Well, she's just different around her.
1: I didn't notice.
0: Just watch.
2: And that was a new group called Ketchup and Mustard with their single 2B4U. This is Crying Brian Dern, and it's Nausea Week on Odyssey 105. Now, if you hear me say any word this week that has to do with being sick to your stomach, be the fifth caller and you'll win a $100 gift certificate from Pete's Gas and Chow. You can buy about 50,000 strips of beef jerky with that. It's Odyssey 105, the only station that gives you nausea that lasts a week.
3: Dern?
2: Oh, Casey, I'm glad you're here. Are we really going to do this for a whole week? I was thinking...
3: Forget that, Dern. I've got something more important to talk to you about.
2: Yeah?
3: I just got the ratings. We're getting killed by Q94.
2: So what's new?
3: I mean, it's not like I don't understand why. They have better promotions than we do. While they're giving away trips to Hawaii and Tijuana, we're giving away gift certificates to Fraley's Laundromat.
2: Yeah.
3: We got to think of something better. We can't rely on prizes. It's got to be something else. Something that'll get people's attention. Anyway, I'm talking to Stallings about it.
2: Stallings? What is Stallings going to do about it?
3: I don't know. But whatever we do, he has to agree. He owns the place. I'll just lay it all in front of him and figure out what we have to do.
2: So how serious are you talking here? You going to fire everybody? Or you're just going to have me blow my foghorn more often?
3: We're doing something, Dern. 94 has beaten us 5 quarters in a row, and I'm tired of it. I'm ready to do anything, even something drastic.
4: Now on the Adventures in Odyssey Club, Connie has a proposal for Whit.
5: How can I help?
6: By hiring someone else.
5: I was actually thinking the new manager would. If she takes the job, what do you say?
6: Me? This seems like it would be a fun place to work.
7: I heard you were hiring, and I'm very interested.
8: I'm here to apply for the job.
4: Penny? New manager Connie has her first big decision to make on the Adventures in Odyssey Club. Don't miss it.
0: Okay, we're in my room. Now, what do you want to tell me?
9: Okay, my parents may have found a house today.
0: Oh.
9: It's so nice. I looked at it this afternoon. It's got a few more rooms than yours, and I think my bedroom's a little bigger than yours.
0: Oh, sounds great.
9: It's really different looking, too. So many of the houses around here look exactly the same, and we're moving pretty close to the school. I can walk home from volleyball practice if I need to.
0: Oh, that's right. I wanted to ask you. How did your team do this year?
9: Great. We went to the district finals.
0: Good for you.
9: And guess what?
0: What?
9: I won Most Valuable Player.
0: Really? Congratulations.
9: Thanks.
2: Okay, we still don't have a winner in the What Is He Saying contest. I'll play the clip again. All right, let's go to the phones. You're on the air. What is he saying?
10: I think he said, The Monkey Man has no place in the circle of confusion?
2: I'm sorry, that is incorrect. Another caller, what is he saying?
11: He's saying the meter maid has no peace in the cycle of conviction.
2: Sorry, no.
12: Dern.
2: Let's play a commercial, and then I'll take some more callers. What is it?
12: I'm going to make an announcement.
2: Now?
12: Right after this commercial.
2: What kind of announcement?
12: We just did an informal survey at Campbell College. 72% of the students we asked listened to Q94.
2: Wonderful.
12: We got to do something now. Put the CD in.
2: All right.
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2: What?
12: Yes, Brian. We all decided.
2: Who decided?
12: Didn't you get the memo?
2: Since when do I read memos, Casey?
12: Please, Brian, we're still on the air. 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
2: polka.
12: Responded to you, the people,
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12: 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A 24-hour polka station right here in town.
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2: Polka?
14: Okay, it's good to see you all here today. Janet, why don't you pass around the Sunday school quarterlies while we meet our visitors and make announcements? 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
9: Yes, this is my cousin Hannah. 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
14: Well, it's nice having you.
9: Thanks.
14: Okay, let's get an update on the youth camp fundraising projects. Courtney, how's it coming?
9: Everything's on schedule. We're having the bake sale at Wits End on Thursday. If anybody wants to do something but hasn't signed up yet, see me after class.
14: All right. Anything else?
15: May I suggest something?
14: Sure, Hannah. Go ahead.
15: I know I'm new and all, but I think I may have an idea for fundraising.
14: What's that?
15: A car wash.
14: Hmm.
15: Yeah, my church did it last year. We earned a lot of money. Probably more than you could earn with any bake sale.
14: Well, that's an interesting idea. Courtney, what do you think?
9: Well, I hadn't thought of it, but
15: we could charge $1 a wash. Nobody'd pass that up.
14: Courtney, could you put it together?
9: But I have all these other things to do.
15: I could organize it.
9: Oh, no, you don't have to.
14: I think it's a nice idea, Courtney. Why don't we do that?
9: Well, I guess we could do that.
14: Okay, then. If anybody wants to do the car wash, then meet with Hannah after class.
15: Sounds good. Courtney?
9: Yeah, sounds good.
2: You know, I was thinking about it, and I wonder if maybe that song needs something. I don't know, maybe, words! And I think the accordion player could use a sedative! Okay, let's take another caller. We're playing the What Could Possibly Be More Annoying Than This Music game. Caller, go ahead. What could possibly be more annoying than this music?
10: Getting your teeth drilled?
2: Wrong go! Next caller.
16: How about the Zit Cream commercials?
2: Wrong again. Next caller.
17: If you really hate polka so much, you should turn to Q94. It got some great music, and you could win a big screen TV in their Mystery Artist Contest. Hello?
2: Oh, I think we have a winner. My friend, you are more annoying than this music.
17: Cool. Do I win something?
2: I'm just going to play another song. This one is called the Sheboygan Shuffle. Somebody knock me out. I'd like to be unconscious for a while. No, I can't do it. I can't do it. I can't do it. I can't play this stuff. And I won't. I won't do it, you hear me? I'll die before I play one more polka! There, that's the music I'm gonna play, and nobody can stop me. I don't have to take this. I'm the DJ on this station, and I'll play whatever I want. That's right. You hear me, boss? Are you listening? Crying Brian Dern is back. I want a new format. I want good music. I want to play songs with titles that don't include cities in Wisconsin. And I'm not leaving until I get it. Lock the doors. I've taken over the studio.
18: 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We always love hearing from you.
0: Okay, Erica, what do you want to make?
16: I can make little caramel bars.
0: Sounds good. How many?
16: Well, about 3 dozen.
0: All right, if you can have those here by 5:30 tomorrow, that'd be great. The bake sale officially starts at 6 o'clock.
16: No problem.
19: Hey, guys.
0: Hey, Hannah.
19: Hi.
20: You'll never believe this.
0: What?
20: I've got 8 people helping me with the car wash.
0: 8? Where'd you get 8?
20: I guess people thought it was a pretty good idea.
0: You don't even need 8.
20: This is so much fun.
19: I gotta go. I'll see you later.
0: Right.
16: Bye, Hannah.
0: See ya.
16: You know, come to think of it, we may need to make this bake sale a little bigger.
0: How many caramel bars did you say you were baking?
16: 3 dozen.
0: Could you make it 5?
16: 5 dozen?
0: Yeah, and would you be able to make some more signs to hang up around town?
16: Courtney.
0: Everybody in Odyssey needs to hear about this bake sale.
16: I don't know if I'll have time.
0: Okay, I'll do it. And you better get those bars here a little earlier. Maybe we'll start at 5 instead of 6.
16: Courtney,
0: I better
16: look.
0: Get to the store. See ya.
16: I hope somebody likes caramel bars.

0: And that was, once again, my favorite song. Stay tuned and I'll play it again in a couple of minutes. This is Crying Brian Dern, making it up as I go along. I'm now in my 25th straight hour. It's been one day and, 30 cups of coffee since I took over the studio, and I'm feeling great. If anybody tries to come in here and get me, that includes you, Casey. I see you out there sneaking around. If you get any closer, I'm going to take this coffee here and pour it into about $50,000 worth of equipment. People, there's nothing scarier than Brian Dern when he gets his second win. Let me play my song again. I'm giving away polka CDs. Lots and lots of polka CDs. Be the seventh caller right now and you get a copy of the best of the Schmidtke Trio. What a fabulous addition this will be to someone's music library. Call now. Yes. Congratulations, you're my seventh caller.
1: All right.
0: What's your name, sir?
1: Johann Schmingi.
0: Well, Johann, you have just won hours and hours of polka fun. This CD, and I don't think I'm exaggerating here, could be the polka standard by which all other polkas are measured. The Schmidtke Trio has always been a lighthouse in the midst of a sea of polka mediocrity. Well, for me, at least.
1: Me too. This is the most wonderful thing that's ever happened to me in my life.
0: Play it long, play it loud, Johann. And my deepest apologies to Johann Schmengi's neighbors. This is Crying Brian Dern, wired and ready for another 24 hours. Whoa.
2: Oh, hi, Mr. Allen.
3: Hi, Courtney. Looks like you've got quite a setup here.
2: Oh, thanks.
3: You know, I think I'd like to buy something.
2: Okay, what would you like?
3: I'd like a cookie.
2: Could you be more specific? We have 47 different kinds of cookies.
3: 47? Oh, boy. Maybe I should just pull up a chair.
2: Okay, and your change is $4.
4: Oh, keep it. You did a nice job on the car.
2: Well, thank you. Would you like a wax?
4: No, thanks.
2: Would you like us to vacuum out the inside?
4: No.
2: How about some air freshener? We have pine, lemon, strawberry.
4: No, thank you.
2: We could rotate your tires while you're here. Hey, Courtney. Oh, hi, Anna. You wouldn't believe how well the bake sale went today. We made a lot of money. Good. The car wash was great, too. Must have washed 50 cars. In fact, we did so well, we decided to get together tomorrow and do something else.
5: Like what?
2: We're going to go from house to house doing yard work for anybody that needs it.
5: Really? That sounds like a good idea. Well, see ya.
2: Hi, we're from Odyssey Community Church, and we're trying to raise money for the youth camp. We were wondering if you need any work done around your yard.
6: Well, actually, no.
2: Are you sure?
6: Quite.
2: How about some... Wait a minute. That's Courtney across the street. What is she doing?
5: So, do you see anything you like?
7: Well, these are awfully nice crafts, young lady. Did you really make these yourself?
5: I sure did. Last night, they're $1 apiece.
7: I don't think I've ever seen wiener dogs made out of soda cans before.
5: Well, I'm glad you like them.
8: 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In community news, check out McAllister Park today and you'll see a group of energetic teens playing in a softball marathon. 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Proceeds go toward sending the Odyssey Community Church youth group to camp this year.
3: Courtney, what have you been doing?
5: Need water. Throat.
3: Oh, let me get you some. You better sit down.
5: Yes. Sit down.
3: What were you doing?
5: Running.
3: Why? Was somebody chasing you?
5: Trying to get in shape.
3: Oh, well, it looks like you got a way to go. Here's your water. Courtney, you're spilling. Oh, never mind. Oh, yeah. Why the sudden health kick?
5: I've got the 5-mile run next week.
3: 5-mile run?
5: I'm organizing it. It wouldn't look too good if I couldn't run it myself.
3: Another fundraiser?
5: Sure.
3: Well, why?
5: I'm raising money for youth camp.
3: Courtney, you could buy the youth camp with all the money you've raised. And you seem to be killing yourself in the process. Are you sure you're not overdoing it?
5: What do you mean?
3: Well, you've been running around like crazy for days, organizing, baking, making crafts.
5: Well, Mr. Allen, it's all for a good cause.
3: Oh, I see. Good cause. so it has nothing to do with Hannah.
5: Hannah?
3: I've been watching you, Courtney. Are you sure you're trying to raise money for camp? Or are you really just trying to top Hannah?
5: Well...
3: Courtney, tell me what's going on.

0: That was a song sung by a singer. This is Crying Brian Dern going into his 94th hour of being on the air. What do you want to do? Maybe I should play a song. There's one. I can't tell you what it is because my contact lenses have become a permanent part of my eyeballs and everything's kind of blurry. I can't seem to get this disc in the player. Oh, forget it. Maybe I should sing a little song. Yeah, I'll do a little song that my mother used to sing when... Wow. I never knew my thumb could do this. I know. Let's have a moment of silence for somebody. Are we at war or anything? Yeah, give me some ideas, people. Yes, we have a caller. You have a caller. You're on the air.
1: Yes, my hamster's been kind of sick lately.
0: Perfect. What's your hamster's name?
1: Binky.
0: Great. Let's have about an hour of silence for Binky. Wake me up when you're done. Wait. I've got a show to do.
2: The show must go on.
3: So what's the deal, Casey? Why don't you get him out of there?
4: Are you kidding? The phones are ringing off the hook. The whole city wants to know how long he can go.
2: There we go.
4: We're probably getting killer ratings.
3: Well, kind of neat how that worked out then, huh?
4: What do you mean?
3: You know, Dern holding the station hostage.
4: What are you talking about? Dern's not holding us hostage.
3: Then what's he doing in there?
4: Oh, don't tell me you fell for this.
3: You mean this is a hoax?
4: Great way to jack up the ratings, huh?
3: All of it was a hoax?
4: All of it, from the polka stuff to Dern taking over the studio. It worked, too. Dern cooked this up. The man's a genius.
3: I guess so.
4: Dern, you're doing a great job.
0: I'm going home.
4: Oh, you can't leave now. The phones are lighting up like a Christmas tree.
0: I don't care. I have no control over my left eyelid anymore. Look at that.
4: Gross. Well, look, why don't you just...

0: bills.
1: Well, whatever it takes, Dern, you're the man with the big ideas.
0: Yeah, me and my big ideas.
2: It's been like this ever since we were kids. We were born 3 months apart. It seems like we were always being compared to each other. Mm-hmm. She walked first. I spoke in sentences first. Then we kind of took over from there.
3: Uh-huh.
2: We competed over who had the best dolls, then the best clothes. It never stopped. Mm-hmm. See, this fundraiser is just typical. I've raised a little over $500, but you know she'll raise more. Then I'll do something to beat that, and, oh, you know, it goes on and on.
3: Oh, that's a shame. It seems like you two would get along well otherwise.
2: What do you mean?
3: Well, I mean, my guess is you could be good friends if you gave it a chance.
2: Oh.
3: See, that's the thing about competing, always competing with other people. It puts a strain on relationships. You're so busy trying to outdo them that you lose sight of who they are and who you are.
2: You're right. Hannah and I always pretend to be better friends than we really are. To be honest, we've never been that close.
3: So, what are you going to do about it?
2: Do about it?
3: Don't you think you should put a stop to this?
2: Well, I try, but somehow she always pulls me back in.
3: Oh. But if this is going to end, one of you has to make the first move. Don't you think you should be the one?
2: Yeah, but how?
3: I've got a suggestion.
2: What?
3: What would happen if you just let her win?
2: Let her win?
3: Well, ask yourself something. How bad would it be if you actually let Hannah beat you? What kind of pain would you suffer?
2: None, I guess.
3: Well, there you are, then. Put a stop to it by letting her win.
4: Hi, everyone.
3: Oh, hi, Hannah.
2: Hi, Hannah.
4: Oh, Courtney, you look tired.
2: I am.
4: Oh, come on, liven up. I feel like I could run a marathon.
3: Really?
4: I feel great. What a day, huh?
3: Your fundraising was a success?
4: Completely. With all the stuff we did, we raised almost $450.
2: $450?
4: Yeah, isn't that incredible?
2: Sure is, but you know, we raised over... We raised quite a bit, too.
4: Great. Buy you an ice cream to celebrate.
2: You're on. 2 ice cream cones, please, Mr. Allen.
3: Okay. That wasn't too painful, was it?
2: No. And make her cone a little taller.
3: I sure will, Courtney. Coming right up.
5: There's nothing wrong with wanting to be the best. What's wrong is when being the best becomes too important to us, and we sacrifice more important things to do it. You know, our relationships with God, our families, and our friends should always come first. Like it says in Jeremiah 9:23 and 24, "Let not a wise man boast of his wisdom. Let not the mighty man boast of his might. Let not the rich man boast of his riches. But let him who boasts boast of this, that he understands and knows me, that I am the Lord." Well, that's all for now. If you ever want to write to us, just send your card or letter to Adventures in Odyssey, Colorado Springs, Colorado, 80995. 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Our production engineer was Bob Luttrell. And our executive producer was Chuck Bolte. And I'm Chris, hoping you'll join us again next time for more Adventures in Odyssey.

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0: Die Kinder Credit Union sei Maya aus bloß ne Kund. 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
1: Welcome to the Mercy Minute with Mercy Ship's CEO, Dr. Michelle White.
2: To Abdu, his wife Jutila was the most beautiful woman in the world. 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